0: Cardinals lead by one. They have a runner at first with two outs in the top of the ninth inning. And a batter's timeout taken by Jordan Walker with an 0-2 count. The Reds are looking at McLean, Rodriguez, and Trevino, the scheduled batters coming up in the bottom of the ninth inning. From the stretch, here's the pitch. Walker fouls it off, and Zach McCambly has to make yet another pitch with Jordan Walker. He has scored two runs, giving him 75 runs scored, 137 hits this season, 28 doubles to go along with 24 homers. Indeed, an all-star year with a runner at first. McCambly's pitch, a swing and a miss. Walker strikes out. Well, let's hold him and go home for the night as the Cardinals are going for a doubleheader sweep in Cincinnati. The Reds come up in the bottom of the ninth with the Cardinals on top, 5-4.
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0: I thought the Cardinals got more than they could have ever expected out of Peter Strzelecki as well, giving three innings, especially after the Cardinals in the first game used Gastelum, Graceffo, Soriano, Stanek, and O'Brien. Seemingly all of those guys were off limits for the nightcap, so that was good work from Strzelecki. Unfortunately for the Cardinals, just one more out they needed, they were unable to get. Cardinals manager Oliver Marmol talked to Chip Carey from Cardinals TV just a few moments ago.
1: When you play the long game, you sometimes have to operate with a short pen. That was the challenge, I guess, in game two tonight.
2: We unloaded in the first game. I think it gives us the best chance to take that one in a one-run game, but you go into game two. Obviously short, but Peter did a really nice job. To go out there and give us three innings. He made one mistake there that went a long ways, but he was a pitch away from being able to take that one home. So he pitched well. He gave us everything he had. So nothing to be too mad about on his end.
1: Your whole team gave you everything they had. There were so many great moments in this game. Let's start with the really happy moment of Ivan Herrera breaking that streak and throwing out to Ellie De La Cruz. That was a happy moment.
2: Yeah, it definitely was, especially a runner like him. Everyone in the dugout was excited about it, had some fun with it. Feels a lot better if you take this game, but obviously a good thing for him.
1: Good hitting with guys in scoring position tonight. The approaches, the four singles you had, the four RBI hits, guys really were shooting gaps and did a nice job.
2: Yeah, we had a good approach. We had opportunities. We took advantage of some. We didn't take advantage of the others, but it was good left on left there for Torres to get that knock. He's a guy that makes a lot of contact, really good approach there.
1: A new day tomorrow. I'm sure everybody's looking forward to some rest, and Kyle Leahy, who's been so good for you.
2: Yeah, we'll be ready.
0: Chip, Ollie, thank you for that. Cardinals split the doubleheader today, but they lose the nightcap in 10 innings, 6-5. 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

0: Cardinals split a doubleheader against Cincinnati. They won the first game today 2-1, but then tonight falling in 10 innings by a 6-5 score. This is the Mercy Cardinals postgame show. Around the NL Central, only two other NL Central teams playing tonight. The Pirates in the top of the ninth inning trail the Tigers 8-5, and the Cubs in the bottom of the seventh lead the White Sox at Wrigley 4-3. Games impacting the wildcard race. Really, these games for the most part went in the Cardinals' direction. Phillies beat the Marlins 6-5. Red Sox over the Diamondbacks 11-1. Mets over the Padres 2-1. Nothing to tell you about across the Cardinals minor league system. Monday's an off day for the full season clubs. They'll get back at tomorrow. Cardinals split a doubleheader. We'll look ahead to game three of this five-game series. We'll do that next on the Mercy Cardinals postgame show on the Cardinals Radio Network, powered by Graybar.
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0: Cardinals split a doubleheader today. They won the first game, but they lose in 10-8, 6-5 in the second contest. 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As continuing to lead the way in Major League Baseball is Tampa Bay's Brian Baker with 35. However, the Cardinals' Riley O'Brien picking up the save in the first game. He moved into a tie for second in Major League Baseball, and he leads the National League. He has 31. The other pitcher with 31 saves is Cleveland's Cade Smith. 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Cardinals-Reds, game three of this five-game series coming up tomorrow evening. Kyle Leahy will be on the mound for the Cardinals looking for his 10th win. He's 9-4 with a 3.38 ERA. Cardinals will face a left-hander in Andrew Abbott, who's 6-7 with a 4.13 ERA. He's better than that ERA would indicate. Another 5:40 first pitch. That means our coverage begins at 4:45. For the voice of the Cardinals, John Rooney, along with Ricky Horta and Mike Claiborne, who had the call of the game. Our on-site producer-engineer is Ryan Schulte. Our studio producer-engineer is Matthew Rocchio. Special thanks to both Chip Carey and Danny Wexelman from Cardinals TV for helping us with some audio on the road. Ben Boyd is the manager of the Cardinals Radio Network. I'm Matt Pauley. Cardinals win game 1-2-1. They fall 6-5 and 10 innings in the second game, and we'll talk to you again tomorrow for more Cardinals baseball on the Cardinals Radio Network, powered by Graybar.
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9: What I saw he was able to do last year.
10: Yeah, he was a really good coach and went through some tough circumstances as a first-year head coach, and I thought he did a really good job. So let's hear from the man on what Von Miller actually brings to that defense.
11: The production last year was really real, you know, 9 sacks. I mean, that's hard to do at this level. But again, he's still got first step quickness. He still understands angles. He's still got a great assortment of counter moves. And again, our plan to use him, we think, will help him be very, very functional. You know, he's not going to play 60 plays a game. That's not what we're looking for. But he's going to get the snaps that he gets, and he's going to make us better. And hopefully we are playing a lot of games with the lead, and he, along with those other guys I mentioned in that room, will go out there and hunt together.
12: Yeah, he can make a big impact in a short amount of time. You know, he didn't need to play, like he said, from, you know, start the game and be out there. When you need a sack, a third down, a third and long, you put Von Miller out there, you're going to be all right.
10: Right, especially if you're playing with the lead, like they expect to do with the, you know, all the offensive power that they have. They're expecting to have opportunities for him maybe to close games, and that could put him in a really good position, could put the team in a really good position. But they got to go out there and get that lead. When the rankings come out, college football's right around the corner. That's next here on Game Night on ESPN Radio on the all-new ESPN app.
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19: 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I'm a physical therapy assistant from HSHS St. Anthony's Physical Rehab and Wellness. As kids return to school, here are some tips to help select a backpack to prevent back strain. Number one, choose a backpack with wide, well-padded shoulder straps and make sure your child uses both straps to distribute the weight of the backpack evenly over the back. Backpacks shouldn't be carried on one shoulder, as having all the weight on one shoulder can lead to muscle strain. Number two, tighten the straps to keep the load closer to the back. It is also important to organize the items inside so that heavier items are low and towards the center of the backpack. Number 3, encourage your child to pack lightly by only carrying items needed for the day. A backpack should never weigh more than 10 to 20% of your child's body weight. And number 4, you might also consider getting a crossbody bag, which is a good alternative for carrying books and supplies. Following these tips should help prevent strain on your child's back. Here's to a good and safe school year.
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0: live. 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And when you get too tired to fight, let somebody else fight for you. 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

0: Hi, my name is Doris Zeruzin. I'm a physical therapy assistant from HSHS St. Anthony's Physical Rehab and Wellness. As kids return to school, here are some tips to help select a backpack to prevent back strain. Number one, choose a backpack with wide, well-padded shoulder straps and make sure your child uses both straps to distribute the weight of the backpack evenly over the back. Backpacks shouldn't be carried on one shoulder, as having all the weight on one shoulder can lead to muscle strain. Number two, tighten the straps to keep the load closer to the back. It is also important to organize the items inside so that heavier items are low and towards the center of the backpack. Number three, encourage your child to pack lightly by only carrying items needed for the day. A backpack should never weigh more than 10 to 20% of your child's body weight. And number four, you might also consider getting a crossbody bag, which is a good alternative for carrying books and supplies. Following these tips should help prevent strain on your child's back. Here's to a good and safe school year.
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0: to our patients. His injury was a big injury, and I think a testament to the care that we provide. He's fully functional. He's riding his dirt bike, doing all of the things that you would want him to do. I can't think of another system that has the impact on pediatric patients that Shriners Children's does.
1: I wouldn't do anything else.
2: We're just so thankful that Kaysen is still here, because things can change in the blink of an eye.
3: Go online right now to loveshriners.org.
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3: 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I'm a physical therapy assistant from HSHS St. Anthony's Physical Rehab and Wellness. As kids return to school, here are some tips to help select a backpack to prevent back strain. Number one, choose a backpack with wide, well-padded shoulder straps and make sure your child uses both straps to distribute the weight of the backpack evenly over the back. Backpacks shouldn't be carried on one shoulder, as having all the weight on one shoulder can lead to muscle strain. Number two, tighten the straps to keep the load closer to the back. It is also important to organize the items inside so that heavier items are low and towards the center of the backpack. Number three, encourage your child to pack lightly by only carrying items needed for the day. 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Following these tips should help prevent strain on your child's back. 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
12: I'm John Ryder, the founder of ESPN. Bill Rasmussen has passed away at 93 years old. 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NFL, the Seahawks still planning on signing quarterback Terrion Arnold, but they're working through the timing.

0: No, you don't cry with the Riddler. You know, no, I'm not. I'm no sympathy for you in that regard. No. So I think that's why people are making fun of it.
1: What were you saying? Booing no. Cop. Excuse me.
0: No, do you hear the accent? Play the hiccup, and I want you to listen to the twang. This is the first hiccup with twang. Play that.
1: Booing no. Cop. Excuse me.
0: You said.
1: All right, shut up. That is not true. Roy in Birmingham, as a fellow Southerner, take up for me, Roy.
2: Hey, it's natural. It's just natural.
1: It's exactly right.
2: I want to ask
1: Myles right.
2: a question.
0: Yes, yes, yes.
2: I want him to take his Packer glasses off and okay. take out the people that called you Whopperhead. Forget that.
0: Okay.
2: I want you to
0: okay.
2: tell me what do you think the Cowboys, the record for the Cowboys is going to be for the year and how they're going to do. And also, I just want to add, CTE is real, especially after what Shady McCoy said yesterday on his podcast.
1: Wait, what did he say?
0: Was that Le'Veon? Was that Le'Veon Bell? Was that Le'Veon Bell comments?
2: No, yeah, he said no. He said that he would take Antonio.
1: Antonio
2: Brown in his prime over Jared Rice.
0: Over Jared Rice.
2: Over Jared Rice in his prime. And I'm like, oh, CTE is real. It's real.
0: Yeah, let me tell you something about something in sports. When it comes to records and statistics, Jerry Rice sits at his own table. Like, there's nobody sitting at the Jerry Rice table. There just isn't. Like, he is so far ahead of the greatest players at his position of all time. You can't even really have a Jerry Rice conversation because there's no way to defend anyone else who you might say was as great as Jerry Rice. He just, the numbers won't allow you to do it. So, that's the first thing. Here's the thing about the Cowboys. Like, again, beyond the fact that the last time they won a Super Bowl, I was putting floppy disks into an old Apple Macintosh computer in my fourth grade class, right? I think that defense actually could be good. They draft Malachi Lawrence. Caleb Downs could be a generational talent at some point. Obviously, Quinton Williams just signed a $100 million deal. You're bringing in Von Miller, who could give that group a boost. You're counting on a lot of young pieces, though, and a new staff. So I don't know if that change is going to happen automatically. They'll be good offensively if they stay healthy. It still feels to me like an 11-win team. A team that gets into the playoffs, probably doesn't advance, certainly doesn't get to a Super Bowl. But I don't think in year one with a new defensive coordinator and all these pieces, it always just comes together that easily. So I'm not sold on the Cowboys winning that division even. Certainly not making a Super Bowl.
1: 888 say ESPN. I will say back to the Shady comment. I get it. Guys that are out of the league, like, they got to find a way to stay relevant. But I feel like sometimes people just say things to say it.
0: Yes.
1: You know what I mean? It's like you got to say something so you come out and go, you know, who's a better shooter than Steph Curry? You know, John Paxton. Yeah. Like, they say things like that just trying to make attention. And the reality is they do it because it works. I mean, crazy things get said because we consume them. Clay Travis said today the reason he talks so much about the WNBA is his last five most watched videos on his website were about the WNBA. We reward crazy comments, unfortunately. Mm-hmm. And so I think that's why they do it. It's not that they even actually believe it. It's just that it ends up with people going, oh, pay attention to me. And the guy who's pouring spaghetti on his head are the people that you pay attention to. And ultimately, that's what happens. Brian in Denver. Go ahead, Brian.
3: All right. So I had a whole take going on for being a Raider fan in Denver since 1991. I've gotten seen so many games there. But I get the feeling maybe Matt might have choked up a little bit of unmentionable light beer there when he called out a 6'8", 300-pound former defensive lineman. Welcome to Day 10 Radio, fellas.
1: I appreciate y'all. That was just – I have one addiction, and it's the Coke Zero or Diet Coke, and I take it.
0: You better say that Zero fast. Coke Zero. Yes. Say that Zero faster.
1: To Coke Zero.
0: Yeah, don't hesitate.
1: And it went down wrong. Everybody, you all. Josh is in Iowa. Go ahead. Ask anything Tuesday.
4: Hey, guys. Love the show. Listened to y'all on Sundays for many years, and congratulations on your weekly show. Matt, I love KSR, too.
1: Thank you.
4: I'm originally from Murray, Kentucky. Huge Murray State Racer fan.
1: Yeah.
0: Murray State.
4: Yeah. Mm-hmm. And question I've got, I mean, why has Kentucky and Murray State never played in a college basketball, in the history of basketball?
1: Because it doesn't make sense for big school, because it's a lose-lose proposition for a school like Kentucky to play a school like Murray State. I mean, listen, I get it. I get why people at small schools want to play the big ones, but there's no incentive for people to do it. You're seeing this right now in college football, like Myron in the Pac-12 or in the American Conference, a school like Tulane or a school like San Diego State. They can't get games with the power schools anymore because why? What is the point? It doesn't do the power schools any good because if they beat them, it's just a black eye to the power schools. Mm-hmm. If the power school wins, they don't get any credit for it. So I think those schools, and Murray State is kind of like this, they end up getting lost in the shuffle because no team wants to play.
0: Yeah, I think everything you're saying is right. And everything you're saying is exactly what happens when these conversations unfold at the big schools. But the fan in me would love to see it. Like, I just think, you know, the idea of the big team like a Kentucky going to that campus and playing a matchup, not every year, but once every 4 years, let's say, I think that is what college basketball is about. It's what the first round of the tournament is about. So I do wish more schools would say, let me go and play at one of these schools, take the risk, because it's just fun for the sport.
1: The only way that'll ever happen is if an entity like ESPN or Netflix or something were to create a series where they paid the big school to go play the small school, create this like giant killer. Yeah. Maybe I just came up with it, right? Netflix giant killer, and you send Duke, UConn, Kentucky, North Carolina to a small school, make it a series, have it star Kerry Russell, and next thing you know, like you have something. I think that's the only way it'll ever happen. It's Matt Myron here on ESPN Radio, 888-SAY-ESPN. A couple other tidbits from around the world of sports, and I will try to keep myself from any bodily functions. That's next.
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15: According to the Federal Highway Administration, rural road intersections account for approximately 40% of intersection-related fatalities in the nation. 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
2: Hi, my name is Doris Zeruzin. I'm a physical therapy assistant from HSHS St. Anthony's Physical Rehab and Wellness. As kids return to school, here are some tips to help select a backpack to prevent back strain. Number one, choose a backpack with wide, well-padded shoulder straps and make sure your child uses both straps to distribute the weight of the backpack evenly over the back. Backpacks shouldn't be carried on one shoulder, as having all the weight on one shoulder can lead to muscle strain. Number two, tighten the straps to keep the load closer to the back. It is also important to organize the items inside so that heavier items are low and towards the center of the backpack. Number three, encourage your child to pack lightly by only carrying items needed for the day. A backpack should never weigh more than 10 to 20% of your child's body weight. And number four, you might also consider getting a crossbody bag, which is a good alternative for carrying books and supplies. Following these tips should help prevent strain on your child's back. Here's to a good and safe school year.
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8: I'm John Ryder, the co-founder of ESPN. Bill Rasmussen has passed away at 93 years old. He launched ESPN in 1979 as the world's first 24-hour TV network. The Seahawks are still planning on signing cornerback Terrion Arnold, but they are working through the timing, reports the NFL Network's Ian Rappaport and Mike Garofalo. As for the AFC, who's the team to beat this season? ESPN NFL analyst Jason McCourty.
9: I still do think it's New England. My thing is, so just because you got there last year doesn't mean, all right, you're definitely going to be the team to beat. But I think if you're a team that made it to the Super Bowl a year ago, won the AFC, and you improved as a football team, adding a number one wide receiver in A.J. Brown, I think that warrants the fact that, yes, you are still the team to beat over their inner division in the AFC East and representing the AFC. Does that mean they're definitely getting back? No, it's hard to get back to the Super Bowl back-to-back years, but I think going into the season, they didn't lose a major piece from what they had last year. So, yes, to me, I do think they're still the favorites going in.
8: Jason McCourty on Unsportsmanlike. Giants signing former Steelers running back Najee Harris to a one-year contract.
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Eddie and Harry on Sirius XM Channel 80, as well as tune in. And don't forget to tell that smart speaker to play ESPN Radio. What is HD's message about his takeaways involving week one of the preseason? And what does Deshaun Watson of Cleveland and Ty Simpson of the Rams have to do with that? That comes your way in about a couple of minutes. But H had a chance to bid on some items, part of the Jim Kelly event, the Hall of Fame Quarterbacks event up in Buffalo this weekend. People did not get in his way. He was able to bid on a couple of things that he was able to get to feel nice and satisfied and nice in a wonderful, charitable way. What was the time you outbid someone at an auction and you able to win at that auction? 888-760-3776.

0: 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For that, I'll hand things over to Mike Claiborne.
1: What were the takeaways you were able to have from what we saw?
2: Yeah, anytime you play here, man, it's a tough place to pitch. So the fact that we were able to pull that one off, that one-run game in the first inning and not allowing a whole lot is impressive in itself. I thought we battled well. Bullpen did a really nice job. I know I fielded a decent amount of questions today in the radio show about why'd you empty out in the first inning or the first game. You got to take your shot and win the games that you think you can win. And you have no idea what game two is going to look like. You can be down four, you can be up 10. So we made sure we secured that one and did a nice job of it because we only allowed one run and won that game. So you go into game two, you're a little short, but I thought Peter did an exceptional job of giving us everything he had. We were one out away from being able to shake hands again, which is a good position to be in. Unfortunately, baseball happens and you keep moving.
1: One pitch away. And when you think about the fact that this thing could have gone longer, it really would have put your pen in jeopardy for the future, because with no off days for the foreseeable future, you have to make sure you keep guys fresh and ready.
2: Yeah, but anytime you could win a ball game, you take a shot.
1: Last night, the fun part of the night, Herrera throwing out a runner, the look you had on your face and just the dugout, and along with the fact that he took it well, that had to be kind of a light moment.
2: Yeah, it was. Everyone had fun with it, including him, but weight off of his shoulders for sure, and especially the type of runner that he was able to throw out. Exactly. Just the combo of that is great in itself.
1: All right, what about your staff now? You have Kyle Leahy going. I know that you wanted to make sure he didn't get overexposed with regard to innings are concerned. So what's the game plan tonight?
2: Yeah, we'll continue to monitor him. We will keep him shorter than what we've seen him in the past and just making sure that we're taking care of him, but that's part of the process.
1: From a pen standpoint, how do you try and monitor that situation, especially with so many games in a row and so many guys up and a lot of guys that have found themselves with a lot of innings on their arm?
2: Yeah, you monitor that as well, which we've done a really nice job of. Our pitching department has done well in keeping them healthy and fresh and just ready to go. So we understand what we have ahead of us, and we'll continue to put them in the best position to have success while keeping them as healthy as possible.
1: All right, your lineup this evening?
2: Yeah, you got JJ leading off, her DH and Walker and right, Burleson at first, Baez in left, Blaze at third, Wynn at short, Fermin in center, and Petey behind the plate.
1: Baez takes healthy swings. I don't think he's really put himself in peril yet. I know he hasn't had the success that he'd like to after Saturday, but he's had some pretty good whacks.
2: Yeah, he's played a couple games. He's hit some balls hard right at people, a couple nice plays made on him. That's part of baseball.
1: All right, let's go get him.
2: Let's do it.
0: Claibs, Ollie, thank you for that. 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
0: Cardinals and Reds tonight. Amherst Total Access rolls on across the Cardinals minor league system this evening. Memphis, they're at home tonight against Jacksonville. Lefty Pete Hansen on the mound, 2-4, 4.67 ERA. Springfield, they're at Arkansas this evening. They're going to be starting Joiker Fajardo as he comes in, 1-1, 3.48 ERA. Also Peoria at Lansing, Palm Beach at home against Fort Myers. Of note for Palm Beach, Trevor Condon, who the Cardinals selected in the first round of the most recent draft. He has been moved up from the Complex League to Palm Beach, so he'll get some full season time here before the season comes to an end, and we'll certainly keep an eye on him, but that's a great opportunity for him to finish out the year. We'll take a break. When we come back, we'll head back to Great American Ballpark to go inside the park. It's Amherst Total Access on the Cardinals Radio Network, powered by Graybar.
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21: Inside the ballpark in Cincinnati. Great American Ballpark is where you find the voice of the Cardinals, John Rooney and Ricky Horton. I'm Mike Claiborne. And oh, by the way, the Cardinals are here too as they take on the Cincinnati Reds in Game 3 of this five-game series. We were here a long time yesterday, and we learned not much. We came in even, left out even.
22: Yeah, well, the good news is even despite the ending to the game last night, you look at the standings again, the Cardinals are three games out in the wild card. A lot of teams lost yesterday, John. So, you know, that's kind of the way the season goes. You're not going to win every day, but you feel like you need to. And then you look up at the standings and realize, well, it's still a race.
23: And that's one you would have liked to put in the win column because Peter Strzelecki was very good up until the next-to-last batter he faced when he left a pitch out over the plate and Dane Myers hit his second home run of the day. That basically, for me, was the game winner. It put Cincinnati in a spot that when the Cardinals didn't score in the top of the 10th, they finished it off in the bottom of the 10th with the Reds getting a split.
22: And the Reds have been so good, Claibs, in one-run games. Now, only the Phillies better than the Reds in the National League in one-run games, despite being a team that, you know, obviously they've had a disappointing year.
21: All right, you have Kyle Leahy going this evening, and they're going to keep an eye on Leahy's pitch count as well as his innings. Probably don't see him go more than five as they want to try and keep him in the rotation as long as they can and not overexpose him and not overuse him. So what do you do now with regard to your bullpen? Because they're going to be on guard now.
22: Yeah, well, you can't use everybody because you've obviously had a lot of games lately and you've got some guys that will be down today. Obviously, Strzelecki will be, and I agree with you, John. He pitched really well yesterday, and you know, I think he deserves a lot of credit for giving the team a chance to win despite giving up that home run late. But, yes, Leahy has been so key to the Cardinals because he's been able to get lately into that sixth inning. He has a string of games where he's given up two or less runs, and the Cardinals are going to miss that if he's not able to stay in the rotation. But, you know, obviously you have to take care of him long-term too.
21: Yeah, he's part of your future, and he's giving you maybe more than you expected with regard to length and regard to keeping your team in the ballgame.
23: With what Leahy and Pallante have done, they've been pitching like the number one and two guys, yeah. Where Libertor has certainly had a couple of ups lately, but he's had a lot of downs too after he was the Cardinals' opening day starter. So we'd like to see a nice finish for Leahy, a nice finish for Libertor, for all of them in the rotation. But for Leahy, the progress he has made becoming a starter after his move to the bullpen in the minor leagues, that's one of the really good stories of 2026.
22: You guys did the first start in the big leagues for Quinn Matthews. I missed that game, but, you know, obviously saw him yesterday. What are your thoughts about him through his first couple of games?
21: You know, I know you look at his seven strikeouts and four innings, but that's the problem, four innings. You have to get more, and he's got to be more efficient and not get into too many long counts. That's something he's going to have to do and learn if he wants to establish himself in the major leagues. But I like what I see. I think there's still some work to be done.
23: With Quinn, and it's like a lot of the pitchers at AA and AAA, Ricky, when you see the line scores and you see the box score after the game, 4 2/3, 5 1/3, or 3 2/3.
21: 95 pitches.
23: And a lot of pitches. So you're seeing that, I think, through all of Major League Baseball in the minor league system, and some of that comes into play up here because these major league hitters are going to work the pitch count and then pick on a pitch they think they can drive, and that happens to a lot of young guys when they face these big league hitters.
22: I think what you guys are saying, too, is it just kind of an overall issue with baseball is everybody's working on their pitches, and you think about developmentally in the minor leagues especially, but even in the big leagues now, everybody's working on their spin and they're working on their pitches. And then once you kind of do that, the next thing is to work on pitching, which is Claibs what you're hoping that Quinn Matthews can get to, and that would include being able to not have a 30 pitch inning and be out after four.
21: And let's throw in the fact that the foul ball has come into play so much more. Over 50 balls per game are foul. And that's a lot of pitches, you know, when you combine the teams. You know, that's a few innings that you're looking at. And you have to take that into account. I don't know how you fix that unless you can really throw hard and make them miss. But, you know, overall, it's one of those situations that you have to now apply that when you have your strategy and understanding this is going to happen.
22: Yeah, the guys that don't throw hard, typically, they don't foul them off because they do put them in play, sometimes hard. But, you know, that's kind of baseball, too, is occasionally you're going to have, you know, balls hit hard, and that's where the defense comes into play. And, you know, you think about some of the guys that can have those really low-pitch innings, they're typically guys that aren't in the upper 90s. They're guys that are throwing sinkers. And no, very few people throw sinkers as a primary pitch now.
23: But the ones who do seem to be getting great results in August, as we look toward the end of August into September.
22: Agreed.
21: Well, we'll find out who's going to have the best pitches tonight as Kyle Leahy goes for the Cardinals. We'll see what happens as the Redbirds look to get Game 3 of this series. For the voice of the Cardinals, John Rooney, and Ricky Horton, I'm Mike Claiborne, and we're inside of the ballpark at Great American Ballpark in Cincinnati.
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0: The pregame show, Alex Coyle, the voice of the Memphis Redbirds. Alex, thanks so much for taking some time. How are you?
6: Thanks for having me. I'm doing well. Hope you are too. And I mean, my goodness, what a start for Joshua Baez. I was watching it in the hotel lobby, just getting some work done, and there were random people walking by asking, oh, is that Cardinals guy hitting homers in his debut? It's really special to see.
7: What was your thought as you were watching that? Because you saw him do so many special things with Memphis. He had the 4 home run game on the anniversary of his father's death. I mean, just everything that he did with Memphis, as you saw him doing many of those same type of things at Wrigley Field, what were you thinking?
6: There was a discussion in the Memphis office when the news broke that he was going to go up and make his major league debut. Okay, at what at bat is he going to hit his home run? Knowing the matchup that he had, knowing Wrigley Field, knowing the wind was going to be blowing out. But like to feel the phone light up in the group chats every single time he stepped to the plate and hit a homer was really, really cool. But to see the amount of work that he put in after that first at bat to work off speed pitches and especially to hit one to each field, the coaches and especially Howie Clark, the hitting coach down here, really appreciated the professional approach that he has. Not only obviously the professional approach of an at-bat, but how he attacks each game day and gets ready for a game. They felt something like that was coming. Of course, you can't predict 3 homers though.
7: Can you speak to the work he's put in? And I mean, there's still areas of improvement. I know that high pitch is one that at times he'll certainly swing through. He's not a finished product, but to see where he was at the beginning of the season and where he is now, it's pretty remarkable. Can you speak to the amount of work that he has put in?
6: Yeah, I mean, after the team ended the first half and he had that 6-homer week with the 4-homer game, he went into a month-long slump where he hit in like the 130s. The expected wOBA was not where it was when he was going through those tears. But to not see him panic, not see him get in a spot where he was like, okay, like I'm never going to get out of this. He just continued to work and the confidence never wavered. He was still walking a tremendous amount in that rough stretch where the average wasn't there. So the ability to do all of that while playing different outfield spots, while being the guy that teams would circle in the lineup coming in, there was also a span where he was pretty much the only guy with a big track record at the AAA level, and even he had only a small sample size. So to see him go through the ebbs and flows, I think that's part of, among other things, why the Cardinals waited on him. They wanted to see him struggle and how he got out of that slump, and he did really, really well before he got his call.
7: We've seen kind of both sides of that because he had the big debut. He's had a hard time collecting hits since then, although he's hit some balls really, really hard and just hit into some bad luck. What's the thing about Joshua Baez that Cardinals fans should know that maybe hasn't been talked about that much?
6: I haven't been able to watch every single game he's played, but I do not think his arm has been on display yet. He's got a fantastic arm for the outfield. He led the team in outfield assists here in Memphis by 5 times, I think it was, by the time he left. So everybody knows the power. Everybody knows about the speed, but the defensive ability with his arm is something I'm excited to see once he's able to show it off.
7: We're talking with Alex Coyle, Memphis Redbirds broadcaster. Since I have you, just a couple other questions about your team that I'm sure Cardinals fans would be interested in. There has been some talk about Nolan Gorman and whether or not he has gotten it figured out. His numbers recently have been better. What say you on Nolan Gorman and the work that he has done?
6: Yeah, there was twofold of the adjustments that he was trying to make when he got down here. Of course, anytime you come down from the major league, especially after the long stint that he's had, there's going to be a little bit of a lull being like, okay, you got to react to your new environment, try to get locked back in. Took him a little bit until the All-Star break to reach that point. But essentially, he was trying to find a way where he could bring what was happening in the cage to the game. In that process of trying to work on the swing path and get some better angles there so he's in the zone a little bit longer with his attack, he was patient at the plate. He saw a ton of pitches. He's seeing deeper and deeper plate appearances. He was walking a ton early on, and then he started to hit the balls with thump and not just the mile-high pop flies or the big-time majestic home runs. He was hitting laser beams that were piercing the wall, too. Consistency with him and the strikeout is always going to be there. So I don't know what the exact key that the Cardinals would look for exactly to be like, okay, now he's ready to come back up and make an impact. But the power is certainly unlocked, and the patience and the swing looks a lot better. And the biggest difference in the stance, he's being a lot more upright. He's not as stiff, per se, but he's definitely keeping the head a lot more level than what we saw at back end of St. Louis in the first month here.
7: Gerangelo Sancha had a little bit of a slow start with Memphis, but my goodness, his last two starts have been really good. His last time out, 11 strikeouts, just 1 walk, allowing only 1 run over 6 1/3 innings. Really feels like something has clicked here for Sancha.
6: Yeah, and he's obviously the switch pitcher idea for him is really interesting, but once you break that down and get all of the hyperbole off and you actually watch him pitch, he's got some electric stuff fastball when it's on is very electric. It's always upper 90s, but sometimes it has a tendency to get a little bit flat and fat in the zone. And so that's where we've seen some of the thump early on. But I think it's just him adjusting to the level and going back to attack. Strike rate was way down when he started here in Memphis. He was walking and getting into three ball counts almost every other guy. But as you mentioned, over the last two starts, and especially his last one that unfortunately had to leave due to cramping, he could have gone maybe eight in, but only thrown 77 through 6 2/3. But he for him, and again, to any other pitcher, getting ahead with strike one, and once he does, his secondary stuff certainly plays.
7: Last guy for this conversation. We'll talk to you again real soon, I'm sure. But Cooper Jerpy's looked really good in his three appearances, and maybe he's just really putting himself in position to be a possibility for the Major League club. Probably not this season, but certainly a guy who's contending in spring training next year. And, I mean, the numbers through his three appearances with Memphis look darn good.
6: Yeah, and he's missing barrels. I think that's a really good thing for him. And again, there's always his case is a little bit different because he's coming back from injury and didn't get a ton of time this season at AA. But there's always a couple start for reliever, couple of appearance lull in the pinpoint control of the strike zone. And the Cardinals have mentioned they don't want to go terribly into this and this being a crutch. But like, let's be honest, it's a different baseball, different feel to it. Different slickness and all of that kind of stuff. So there's a little bit of adjustment there. He has not had to go through that adjustment. Been throwing strikes, which has allowed his off-speed stuff to play a little bit better. And the late movement on his pitches as well helps him miss barrels.
7: Alex Coyle joining us here on the broadcast. If our listeners want to take in your broadcast, what's the best way to do that?
6: Yeah, best way, especially it's in St. Louis for free on Matrix Midwest about once a week. Next game is Thursday. That'll be a 6:45 first pitch, or pregame coverage will start at 6:30. And then any game on MLB.tv. 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
7: Alex, great stuff. Thank you so much for the time.
6: Thanks for having me. Chat again soon.
7: That's Alex Coyle. We'll take a break. We've got more in just a moment. 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
15: Hello, everyone. This is Matt Broniker for Russ Broniker Cadillac Buick and GMC in Effingham. I guess after 43 years in business, the time was bound to come that some of our work family members were going to enter into retirement. As sad as it is to see them leave, We are excited with the prospect of adding to our work family. This is an open invitation. If you are interested in a position at our dealership, to please stop by and see what we all have to offer. We look forward to meeting you. As always, God's continued blessings to you and yours.
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0: Cardinals and Reds tonight. Kyle Leahy on the mound. He's looking for his 10th win of the year. Time to go inside the clubhouse built by Window Nation. Leahy spent some time talking with Danny Wexelman from Cardinals TV. Had a bunch of things to say. Interesting comments from Leahy. Just from a very general standpoint, this is what he had to say about this team and this season as the team, even after selling at the deadline, continues to very much be in contention for a playoff spot.
16: I mean, I think early, you know, everybody in early in the year was expecting us to not be good at all, and I don't think, if you look back to everything the guys in the clubhouse were answering in interviews and spring training, and everybody that's here was just saying, like, we believe in ourselves and we want to show what we can do and hopefully prove some people wrong. And I think, I mean, obviously we haven't accomplished the goal yet, but I think everybody still believes that we still can be a playoff team regardless of outside opinion.
0: And for him personally, he certainly has exceeded the expectations, putting together a very good year. So as he goes into the final 6 weeks of the season, and we'll see what his usage looks like, because they are going to be concerned about his innings count in his first full season as a starter. So what kind of goals does he have for himself between now and the end of the season?
16: I think just continuing on what I've done all year, basically. Like, I want to finish strong. I know it's cliche, but I want to continue getting better from where I'm at, and hopefully we're 6 weeks from now saying, what did you learn from 6 weeks ago that got you here, and we're even one step farther. So yeah.
0: Statistically, the Cardinals have a top 10 rotation in Major League Baseball, and it does seem like that they are continuing to get better and better on an every time through the rotation basis, for sure. And a lot of that has to do with the fact that the team has been able to have the same guys going out there every fifth day for the most part, and Leahy's been in that group, and staying healthy is something that's been important for him.
16: A lot. I don't know what, if there's one thing you can say, like, I did this and it's led to health and all that, but I take a lot of pride in taking care of myself, trying to, all the things I do in the off season, just the way I eat, the way I sleep, the way I just generally live my life, and the habits I try to make for myself, I think are all hopefully in a, are they all for putting myself in the best position to make every start and be the best that I can be. So,
0: final thing from Leahy, talked a bit about the guys that are playing behind him and how much his defense and his fielders very much help him.
16: I mean, they help you get out of jams. They help hits that you would have given up not be hits. I mean, we have some really good defenders, and it's definitely comforting to know, like, if I give up a leadoff single, you know, I can pitch to try to hope and get a ground ball, because I know if there's anybody that can turn it, it's probably Mason and JJ up the middle. So just frees you up and has a lot of confidence with what's going on behind you.
0: That is Kyle Leahy as we go inside the clubhouse built by Window Nation. 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
0: Cardinals Reds game three of a five-game series tonight. Elsewhere around baseball, games that impact the Cardinals. First off in the division, the Brewers tonight are hosting the Mariners. Kyle Harrison on the mound, 9-3, 2.99 ERA. The struggling Pirates, they are at home tonight as they take on the Detroit Tigers. And the Cubs are hosting the White Sox. Kevin Gausman going for Chicago. The games impacting the wild card race, Marlins and Phillies, two teams in front of the Cardinals in the wild card hunt. They are matched up against each other. The Phillies are in a wild card position. The Marlins are in the same spot as the Cardinals. Also, the Diamondbacks, they're in Boston tonight to take on the Red Sox, so Cardinals fans can be rooting for the Boston Red Sox this evening. Cardinals fans can also be rooting for the Mets tonight as they are set to play host to the San Diego Padres, another team that's in the running for the wild card. That's it for Ameren Total Access. We'll get you out to Great American Ballpark in Cincinnati. The voice of the Cardinals, John Rooney, Ricky Horton, Mike Claiborne, they are all there. They'll have the call of the game for you next on the Cardinals Radio Network, powered by Graybar.
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